Mozart designed along classical principles of otherworldly balance and grace. And the other, a symphony by Mahler that explicitly evokes heaven itself. I'm Brian McCreath at the Koussevitzky Music Shed at Tanglewood on the Stockbridge-Lennox line in the Berkshires of Western Massachusetts. 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And be sure to look for the link to the Tanglewood box office to help plan your own visits to this beautiful place in the Berkshires. Again, that's all at classical.org/Tanglewood. This concert, led by BSO music director Andras Nelsons, begins with Mozart's Piano Concerto No. 25 with soloist Emmanuel Ax. And after an intermission, the program concludes with Mahler's Symphony No. 4 with soprano soloist Aaron Morley. Between 1784 and 1786, Mozart wrote no fewer than 12 piano concertos for a series of concerts in which he was the soloist. And the piece you're about to hear is the last of that dozen. It departs from the earlier concertos by taking on a more symphonic character. And right from the beginning, trumpets and drums set the majestic tone of the piece. A transition from the majestic to something more elegant happens in the second movement, the piano soloist navigating through shadings of dark and light. The final movement is an adaptation of a dance Mozart had written 5 years earlier for his opera Idomeneo. As Michael Steinberg's notes for this concert put it, in its courtly and witty measures, there is nothing to prepare us for the epiphany of the episode, in which the piano soloist begins a smiling and melancholy song that is continued by the wind instruments, and in which the cellos cannot resist joining. Lovely in itself, the melody grows into a music whose richness of texture and whose poignancy and passion astonish us, even in the context of the mature Mozart. And playing the Mozart Piano Concerto No. 25 in this concert is Emmanuel Ax. He was born to Polish parents in what is today Lviv, Ukraine, though he moved with his family to Winnipeg, Canada when he was a young boy. In 1974, he was the first winner of the Arthur Rubinstein International Piano Competition in Tel Aviv. Last summer here at Tanglewood, he gave the world premiere of a new piano concerto by John Williams. And then he went on to repeat that piece during the Boston Symphony's subscription season in January, as well as play it in New York. You can hear the applause now as the Boston Symphony musicians are entering the stage. In a recent custom that began in March of last season at Symphony Hall, they're entering the stage all together, as many European orchestras do in their usual custom. But it is something rather new for the Boston Symphony. And you can hear the audience's applause for them, enthusiastic applause for the musicians of the Boston Symphony. Emmanuel Ax made his BSO debut at Tanglewood in 1978, and some of his more memorable performances and projects in past seasons, in addition to the John Williams Piano Concerto I just mentioned, include Pathways from Prague, a project in 2022 in which he curated three different programs that centered on music from Dvorak, Janáček, and Kapralová. In fact, when he talked to me that summer, he talked about Janáček as a very recent discovery of his. He didn't really know the music of Janáček too well, but he'd become entranced with it and was looking forward to more. He also took part in concerts over three different Tanglewood seasons called Beethoven for Three with his colleagues Yo-Yo Ma and Leonidas Kavakos, performing Beethoven piano trio music, though also symphonies by Beethoven arranged for piano trio. And in 2017, he curated Schubert's Summer Journey. And now coming on stage are pianist Emmanuel Ax and BSO music director Andras Nelsons. And this Boston Symphony Orchestra concert at Tanglewood will begin with Mozart's Piano Concerto No. 25 from WCRB.

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The Piano Concerto No. 25 by Mozart, performed in concert here at Tanglewood by soloist Emmanuel Ax. The Boston Symphony Orchestra and BSO music director Andres Nelsons. We heard a rapturous applause when Emmanuel Ax and Andres Nelsons emerged onto the stage, and now an equally enthusiastic applause at the end of Mozart's 25th Piano Concerto. Andres Nelsons asks the entire wind section to stand for acknowledgement. And now Emmanuel Ax standing in front of the piano, taking a deep bow to the audience and now walking towards the stage door. Manny, as he is universally known, is a common presence around Tanglewood and is always quick with a smile, even a little joke, sometimes self-deprecating, it must be said. But he's one of the most charming people you'll meet. And his music-making is charming as well. You heard a lot of lovely embellishments that he added to Mozart's music. Just little details here and there, nothing very huge, but just enough to add a little personality of his own to Mozart's music. And Emmanuel Ax is back on stage now, bowing to, again, a very enthusiastic audience here in the Kuzovitsky Music Shed at Tanglewood. He's undertaken so many large-scale projects here at Tanglewood that he's really part of the fabric of every summer. His first performance with the BSO was here at Tanglewood in 1978, and he has rarely missed a summer since then, as being a soloist, or recitalist, or a chamber musician, or all three. Well, stay with us. Mahler's Symphony No. 4 is still ahead in this WCRB broadcast of the Boston Symphony Orchestra, coming to you from the Kuzovitsky. I'm going to interrupt myself and mention that Emmanuel Ax is coming back on stage now. The audience tempted him, and he could not be held back, so here he is back on stage. He'll sit down for an encore now.

0: Gorgeous ruminative encore from Emmanuel Ax following the Mozart Piano Concerto No. 25. That was Franz Schubert's Ständchen, arranged by Franz Liszt, from Schubert's original song of that name, which in some translations actually begins, "Hark, hark, the lark at heaven's gate sings." Perhaps Manny is thinking about the allusions to heaven that are in Mahler's Fourth Symphony coming up in the second half of this concert. Who knows? We'll maybe find out later. But he's coming back on stage now once again. Universally beloved, and now shaking hands with Nathan Cole and waving to the audience. Audiences generally can't get enough of Emmanuel Ax, and that encore was one reason why. Really beautiful playing in Schubert's Ständchen in the arrangement by Franz Liszt. Well, stay with us. Mahler's Symphony No. 4 is still ahead in this WCRB broadcast of the Boston Symphony Orchestra, coming to you from the Kuzovitsky Music Shed at Tanglewood.
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0: 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I'm Brian McCreath from WCRB Classical Radio Boston. After a short intermission, this Boston Symphony Orchestra concert led by BSO music director Andres Nelsons continues with the Symphony No. 4 by Gustav Mahler with soprano soloist Aaron Morley. 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Again, to learn how you can be here or hear BSO concerts on the radio and online, start at classical.org/tanglewood. And here is some Beethoven from last summer's Tanglewood Music Center season, recorded in a Sunday morning chamber music concert on July 6, 2025. These are the second and third movements of Beethoven's Octet for Winds.

0: From a Tanglewood Music Center chamber music concert just over a year ago, those were the second and third movements from Beethoven's Octet for Wind Instruments. And the fellows of the Tanglewood Music Center will be performing at Ozawa Hall tomorrow morning in works by Copland, Ives, and Mozart. And the Tanglewood Music Center Orchestra will be on stage at Ozawa Hall on Monday night with a program of works by Haydn and Brahms, as well as Beethoven's Fifth Symphony led by Andras Nelsons. 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And stay with us. Mahler's Fourth Symphony is coming up in this Boston Symphony Orchestra concert, a WCRB broadcast coming to you from the Kuzovitsky Music Shed at Tanglewood.
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0: Welcome back to Tanglewood. I'm Brian McCreath from WCRB Classical Radio Boston. And this Boston Symphony Orchestra concert, led by music director Andras Nelsons, will continue in just a few minutes with Gustav Mahler's Symphony No. 4 with soprano soloist Erin Morley. Mahler's Fourth Symphony culminates with a song called The Heavenly Life, which describes a child's view of what heaven must be like. But before that, in the second movement, the piece calls for a violin solo that might represent the character of death. It's a wickedly difficult solo, largely because Mahler specified that the violin be tuned differently from normal in order to project a sharper, maybe more sinister tone. All of which requires the concertmaster of the orchestra to use a violin tuned just for that solo. When I talked with BSO concertmaster Nathan Cole about it, he described both the meaning of that part of the music and the technical challenge it represents.
4: It's primarily a dance movement that solo appears in, and it's kind of a German or Austrian romantic idea, right? That death is a character who invites you or who beckons you, like in Schubert's string quartet, Death and the Maiden, right? The story is that death is almost seducing this young lady, and eventually he succeeds, which means she crosses over to the other side, and here death is inviting everyone to dance, and the town fiddler takes up his fiddle and keeps coaxing everyone to join in the dance. And, you know, Mahler doesn't say, it's not a programmatic symphony exactly, but if everybody dances, have they crossed over?
0: And by the time we're at the fourth movement, there's a woman singing about heaven. So we can sort of feel that that trajectory is something that got completed in that way. So the challenge of that solo is both really technical because of having to have a second instrument with you and then picking it up and putting it down, switching back and forth. I don't know how many times you have to do that in the movement, but it's not only a few, I guess, right?
4: It's a number of times, and it's funny how when you're very used to doing something in one way, which is sitting on a chair and playing the violin, how even changing a small thing can be. I remember the mandolin, for example, is tuned as the violin is, and so, which means that I can at least pluck out some notes on a mandolin. And in other orchestras, when I was not concertmaster, I sometimes was tasked with playing mandolin solos in some orchestral pieces that had them. And I realized that I forgot how to count when I played the mandolin. I could play the notes, but I couldn't count rests, and I would mess up rhythms. And it's just holding a different thing. And so even this act of sitting on stage and putting your instrument on a chair feels so strange.
0: Little window into the experience of a concert master. That's BSO concert master Nathan Cole. And you can hear more of this conversation at our website, classical.org/BSO. You can also check it out on CRB's Instagram. We're on social media at CRB Classical. Mahler's Fourth Symphony is, in a way, an extension of the piece that immediately preceded it, the Third Symphony. That work, a sprawling six-movement epic that traces a path from dark elemental beginnings through human consciousness and a spiritual awakening, ends in a brightly lit exalted transcendence. Clocking in at about an hour and a half, Mahler knew the piece needed to end there, even though he had more to say. Mahler had a vision of music that would paint a picture of heaven itself through the eyes of a child, as expressed through a poem from the collection called Des Knaben Wunderhorn, or The Youth's Magic Horn. The same collection had already formed the foundation of both his second and third symphonies, and now it would anchor one more piece, the Symphony No. 4. Mahler's challenge was to write the piece from back to front, constructing a sequence that made that final vision of heaven feel inevitable. He simplified his approach with a more elegant, transparent sound than his previous symphonies. That sound still emanates from a large orchestra, but you can sense what Mahler was going for just by looking at the brass section. In the Third Symphony, there are 8 horns, 4 trumpets, 4 trombones, and 2 tubas. In the Fourth, Mahler uses just 3 trumpets and 4 horns, leaving out trombones and tubas entirely. And through the course of the Fourth Symphony, it's rare for all the musicians in the orchestra to play at the same time. Instead, Mahler generates delicate textures by weaving together just a few voices picked up from various corners of the stage to create unique color combinations. One of the few times Mahler does ask for the entire orchestra to play together comes at the end of the third movement. It's a sonic opening of the gates of heaven. Because it contrasts with the transparency of the rest of the piece, the impact is tremendous. And as that massive sound is still resonating in our memory, a solitary clarinet draws us in with a simple melody to introduce the human voice. The soprano soloist gently begins singing a poem that expresses an utterly charming and innocent vision of heaven. And as it's coming from the perspective of a child, it largely centers on food. Part of the text translates as, "Good greens of every sort grow in the heavenly vegetable patch. Good asparagus, string beans, and whatever we want. Whole dishfuls are set out for us. Good apples, good pears, and good grapes. And gardeners who allow everything." The soloist singing those words is Erin Morley, who made her Boston Symphony debut in 2016. Now coming on stage is music director Andres Nelsons to continue this Boston Symphony Orchestra concert at Tanglewood with the Symphony No. 4 by Gustav Mahler from WCRB.

The Aston Magna Music Festival is proud to sponsor the CRB Classical 99.5 stream, opening Thursday evening, July 16th at 7 at the Schlossberg Music Center at Brandeis in Waltham with The Genius of the French Baroque. Tickets at astonmagna.org.

0: ending with a poem that expresses a child's view of what heaven must be like. You've just heard the Symphony No. 4 by Gustav Mahler, performed in concert here at Tanglewood by soprano Erin Morley and the Boston Symphony Orchestra, led by BSO music director Andres Nelsons. All the musicians of the Boston Symphony now standing as Andres Nelsons and Erin Morley are holding hands, bowing to the audience. They themselves are also on their feet for a standing ovation. Andres Nelsons shaking hands with those musicians immediately around the podium, concertmaster Nathan Cole, principal second violinist Halden Martinson, and many others. And he makes his way to the stage door. There is the piano bench next to Nathan Cole, the concertmaster, with his other violin on it, the one that he played in the second movement that is tuned completely differently from his regular violin in order to play the sinister Dance of Death part in Mahler's Symphony No. 4. But that is one of the darker moments in an otherwise rather bright or even just calm symphony, the Symphony No. 4. The final words of the symphony that Erin Morley sang translate as, "There is just no music on earth that compares to ours. Even the 11,000 virgins venture to dance, and St. Ursula herself has to laugh. Cecilia and all her relations make excellent court musicians. The angelic voices gladden our senses so that all awake for joy." Words from Des Knaben Wunderhorn, the youth's magic horn, a collection of folk poetry that Mahler used in many pieces, set many of them as individual poems as well. And now Andres Nelsons asking many of the individual contributors from the Boston Symphony to be acknowledged, including principal bassist Caleb Quillen, principal violist Stephen Ansell, piccolo player Cynthia Myers, and there's principal oboist John Farillo. So many fascinating and beautiful solo parts in Mahler's Fourth Symphony coming out of a very large orchestra, but only rarely does the entire orchestra really play at the same time. And you heard one of those moments as the end of the third movement transitioned to the beginning of the fourth movement. A special round of applause for Richard Sebring, principal horn, who had so many amazing moments in the Fourth Symphony, and as well for Timothy Jenness, principal timpanist. But that big moment at the end of the third movement is for something like the Gates of Heaven opening. Speaking of heaven, there's Jessica Joe, principal harpist. You can't think of heaven without harps, and she fulfilled that role exquisitely in Mahler's Fourth Symphony. By the way, there's more Mahler on the schedule here at Tanglewood this summer in a Sunday morning chamber music concert. The Tanglewood Music Center musicians will perform some of the Rückert Lieder. And then in a Friday prelude concert, 6 o'clock prelude concert on July 24th, Songs of a Wayfarer, selections from Songs of a Wayfarer, and an arrangement for English horn and string quartet, which will be really lovely. And then Mahler's Fifth Symphony is being performed on August 16th by the Tanglewood Music Center Orchestra. Maren Alsop conducting that program, and it is sure to be one of the highlights of the summer. And you can hear the enthusiasm of the musicians and the audience here in the Kuzovitsky Music Shed. Erin Morley made her Boston Symphony debut in 2016. She was singing the role of Sophie in Richard Strauss's Der Rosenkavalier, a very, very memorable set of concerts that included Renee Fleming singing the role of the Marshalin and Susan Graham singing Octavian. Erin Morley has also sung with the Boston Symphony in 2018 in the Second Symphony by Mahler, and also here at Tanglewood in July of 2023, she was the soprano soloist in Karl Orff's Carmina Burana. She was most recently at Symphony Hall with the Boston Symphony in March of 2025, the soprano soloist in the Requiem by Wolfgang Amadeus Mozart in a concert led by Dimas Lobodeniuk. Erin Morley also sang in Mahler's Eighth Symphony with Andres Nelsons in 2015. That was with the Tanglewood Music Center Orchestra right here in the Shed. And you can see that Andres Nelsons is now walking off stage, even though the audience does continue to express its appreciation. Well, stay with us. There's more ahead in this Boston Symphony Orchestra broadcast coming to you from the Kuzovitsky Music Shed at Tanglewood.
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I'm Brian McCreath from WCRB Classical Radio Boston. 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Tomorrow, it's the Tanglewood debut of conductor Fabio Luisi, the music director of the Dallas Symphony Orchestra. He'll lead a BSO program that begins with a piece by Sophia Yanni called What Do Flowers Do at Night? Then Eric Liu is the soloist in Chopin's Piano Concerto No. 2, and the concert concludes with the Symphony No. 2 by Johannes Brahms. And there's more Brahms here at Tanglewood on Monday night. That's when the Tanglewood Music Center Orchestra performs at Seiji Ozawa Hall, with a program that includes the composer's variations on a theme by Haydn. Also on that program are Haydn's Symphony No. 31, Beethoven's Egmont Overture, and Beethoven's Fifth Symphony led by Andras Nelsons. Again, that's on Monday night here at Tanglewood, and you'll find information about all of this when you start at classical.org/tanglewood. And with music by Brahms coming up both tomorrow and on Monday here in the Berkshires, let's set the scene with one of the BSO's several recordings of the composer's symphonies. Released in 2017, this is the conclusion of the Symphony No. 1 by Brahms. Andras Nelsons leads the Boston Symphony Orchestra.

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0: The conclusion of the Symphony No. 1 by Johannes Brahms from a 2017 release of all four of the composer's symphonies by the Boston Symphony Orchestra and music director Andras Nelsons. And you'll hear the second symphony by Brahms tomorrow when Fabio Luisi conducts the BSO here at the Shed. For more information, start at classical.org/tanglewood. WCRB and the Boston Symphony would like to thank the many generous donors who make these Tanglewood concerts possible. Thanks also to the musicians of the Boston Symphony Orchestra and to the Boston Musicians Association for their support of these broadcasts. All of us hope to see you at concerts at Tanglewood and throughout the community. This broadcast of the Boston Symphony is produced by me, and the director is Kathy Whitman. The audio producer is Antonio Oliart-Rose, and the recording engineer is Nick Squire, with assistance from Cole Barber. Thank you to Ed Gazaleas, Matthew Szymanski, and Carl Talbot of the Tanglewood Music Center for making the TMC recording you heard at intermission available to us. The recording engineer is Alexandre Calixte, with assistance from C.J. Lee and Jake Ohanian, and the audio producer is Taya Modalesi. Thank you to Jan Devereaux and Rena Cohen of the Boston Symphony Press Office, Robert Kersinger and Jim Connolly of the BSO Publications Department, Nolan Welch of the BSO Personnel Office, Artistic Administrator Eric Vallier, Vice President for Production Jake Morchel, and the entire BSO and Tanglewood staff for all their help with these broadcasts. I'm Brian McCreath. Thank you for joining us for the Boston Symphony Orchestra at Tanglewood from WCRB Classical Radio Boston and GBH Music.
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4: 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You'll hear Sofia Jany's What Do Flowers Do at Night, Brahms' Second Symphony, and Chopin's Second Piano Concerto. Eric Liu will be the featured soloist, and tomorrow will be conductor Fabio Luisi's Tanglewood debut. I'm Izzy Claudio, and it's a pleasure to be with you on this gorgeous Saturday evening. 69 degrees with just a few clouds, a perfect summer night. Now let's get back into the music with violinist Michelle Makarsky and pianist Keith Jarrett. Bach's Third Sonata for Violin and Piano.

Bach's Third Sonata for Violin and Piano, violinist Michelle Makarsky and pianist Keith Jarrett. And we've got so many great blog posts to check out on our website. Last week, Brian McCreath sat down with Alec Baldwin, and they talked about his performance with the BSO as the narrator in Aaron Copland's Lincoln Portrait. It's a great conversation, and you can listen or read it on our blog at classical.org. Here's Michael Tilson Thomas and the San Francisco Symphony, a pavane by Fauré.

A Pavane by Foray. Michael Tilson Thomas conducted the San Francisco Symphony. Now, it looks like another heat wave is coming our way this week. We've got highs in the 90s starting on Monday and lasting for at least the first half of the week. So stay cool out there, because we are truly in the dog days of summer. Now let's keep the music rolling with Andrés Díaz and Samuel Sanders, Tchaikovsky's Fourth Nocturne.

0: Tchaikovsky's Fourth Nocturne, cellist Andres Diaz and pianist Samuel Sanders. Whether you're settling in for bed or your night is just starting, we've got more music coming your way for your Saturday night.
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0: I'm Izzy Claudio, and I'll be spending the rest of your Saturday night with you. Here's Alfred Brendel with Schubert's Gasteiner Piano Sonata.

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0: Schubert's Gasteiner Piano Sonata, performed by Alfred Brendel. It's 11:38.
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0: The Tall Ships returned to Boston today, and I just heard from my roommates that you're able to get on these boats. This is news to me. And it sounds like you can board any time after noon tomorrow, so I will definitely be there in the evening. Those boats are so cool. It's unreal to see them so up close. Right now, Michael Helmrath conducting the Munich Chamber Orchestra, the cantabile from von Hall's First Symphony on Classical Radio Boston.

The Cantabile from von Hall's First Symphony. Michael Helmrath conducted the Munich Chamber Orchestra. Now tomorrow at 7 p.m., join us for the first Tanglewood Sunday of the season. 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Right now, the Lincoln Trio and Friends with Joaquin Turina's Andalusian Scene, sextet for piano, viola, and string quartet.

0: 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Phil Jones will join you at midnight right after this. 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

I'm Phil Jones, joining you from Boston tonight. Good to be here. Charles Mackaras leads the Prague Chamber Orchestra in Mozart's 14th Symphony.

Mozart's 14th Symphony. Charles Mackerras led the Prague Chamber Orchestra on Classical Radio Boston. I hope you're doing well tonight. 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

Telemann's 12th Paris Quartet with the Kaikin Ensemble on Classical Radio Boston. If you haven't already, take a moment and follow us on Instagram. We add good things to your feed, including a really fun video that our morning show host David O'Leary put together last week. A music that you didn't know was written by John Williams, sort of in honor of the Boston Pops performance on the Esplanade, the orchestra he led for a long time. But he has written so many iconic pieces of music and so many pieces of music you had no idea were John Williams originals. You can find that on our Instagram. We are at CRB Classical. Pianist Song Jin Cho now, and the Boston Symphony Orchestra with Andras Nelson's conducting, Ravel's Piano Concerto for the Left Hand.

0: Ravel's Piano Concerto for the Left Hand with Andras Nelsons leading the Boston Symphony Orchestra, and Song Jin Cho, who was the soloist, by the way, in opening night at Tanglewood just yesterday evening on Friday night. You'll be able to hear that broadcast on demand in just a few days in the CRB Classical app.
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The ballet music from Beethoven's The Creatures of Prometheus with Marisa Bravanel and the Utah Symphony on WCRB. I'm Phil Jones. Nice to be with you this early Sunday morning. Hope you had a good Saturday. The Juilliard String Quartet have Cesar Franck's String Quartet.

M. Steiner & Sons is proud to sponsor the CRV Classical 99.5 Stream. Paul Lewis, Yuja Wong, Garrick Olson, and more. 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

César Franck's String Quartet with the Juilliard String Quartet on WCRB. We're going to hear from Duke Ellington's River Suite in just about 20 minutes. Right now, Lachetra and Maurice Steger have a suite for orchestra by Handel.

0: Handel's Suite for Orchestra with Maurice Steger and La Cetra.
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0: My hometown band, the Buffalo Philharmonic, for us now with conductor Joanne Folletta, The Lake from Duke Ellington's The River Suite.

from The River Suite by Duke Ellington, The Lake, on Classical Radio Boston. Joanne Faletta conducted the Buffalo Philharmonic Orchestra. Duke Ellington has already been featured and will be featured again in our Summer of American Music. But our featured artist for today is going to come at 10 o'clock this morning. Katie Ladrigan will play us some music by Cole Porter. Angela Hewitt right now with Haydn's 62nd Piano Sonata.

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Haydn's 62nd Piano Sonata with Angela Hewitt on Classical Radio Boston. Tchaikovsky's Polish Symphony is on the way for us. 45 minutes on that. Matthew Herzog leads the orchestra Appassionato right now with Jinju Cho as the soloist in Sasson's Third Violin Concerto.

0: Cezanne's third violin concerto with Matthew Herzog conducting Appassionato. The soloist was Jinju Cho. Scarlatti's 27th sonata, right after this.
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Yolanda Candonesis with the 27th Sonata by Scarlatti on WCRB. I'm Phil Jones, checking in for Late Nights on Classical Radio Boston. It's good to be with you. Hope you're finally settling down. It's after 3 o'clock on Sunday morning. Consortium Classicum right now with Mendelssohn's Overture in B-flat.

Consortium Classicum with Mendelssohn's Overture in B-flat on 99.5 WCRB. And we have a busy weekend of broadcasts from Tanglewood ahead for you. There's another one this evening at 7 o'clock and three more next weekend. It's kind of a fire hose of great performances from the Boston Symphony Orchestra. If you aren't able to catch all of them live, you can listen to all of the performances on demand in the CRB Classical app just a couple days after you first hear them on the radio. 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

Shine's second musical banquet with Jordy Savall leading Hesperian 20 on WCRB. I'm Phil Jones. Good to be starting our Sundays nice and early together. Matt Heimowitz is the cellist here with pianist Marie Kodama, Poulenc's Cello Sonata.

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Poulenc's Cello Sonata with Matt Heimovitz and Marie Kodama on Classical Radio Boston. Where the sky is just starting to get blue around the edges, our sunrise for this morning is at 5:18. Neville Marriner leads the Academy of St. Martin in the Fields now, Mozart's first serenade.

0: Mozart's First Serenade with Neville Marriner and the Academy of St. Martin in the Fields on WCRB. Well, it's 6 o'clock this morning. It's the Bach Hour with Brian McCreath, and Pipe Dreams from American Public Media is right after this.
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The art of the pipe organ in the United States grew slowly. Instruments in the colonial era were few and far between, as often found in the homes of prosperous community leaders as in churches. And early organ composers and performers also came primarily from England and Germany, and the influences of those countries carried on even into the early 20th century. But as our own musicians and artisans practiced their professions, a more or less national style began to emerge. But how to define it? Even Charles Ives, whom we count on as the original American modernist composer, towed the traditional European line while studying with his professor at Yale, Horatio Parker. But what Ives and others after him began to express was an American way, even if the imagination of one creative talent soared in a direction quite different from that of another. Ives went on to rattle conservative perceptions, and eventually some others followed his example, but not everyone was so inclined. And today we will have a bit of variety, from an entertaining piece that in its time was as popular as the Star Wars theme is now, to colorful settings of hymn tunes and children's dances, complex variations, vocal music, and flights of fancy of many sorts. Literally, we will have composers from A to Z, from Albrecht to Zeuner, who will reveal their Americanness in their diversity, and we'll delight in that individuality. Enjoy Different Strokes here. I'm Michael Barone. This is Pipe Dreams from American Public Media.

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Eichler, and from Foley Baker Incorporated of Tolland, Connecticut, and Paul Fritz and Company, organ builders of Tacoma, Washington, who are members of APOBA, the Associated Pipe Organ Builders of America, a collaborative of designers, creators, and maintainers of pipe organs found in religious and educational institutions, concert halls, and residences throughout the United States and beyond. An APOBA resource guide and member prospectus is available at apoba.com. Worth checking out. But let our imagination soar here and embrace some different strengths.

The psalmist's exhortation, "Lift up your heads," is given a straightforward introduction by Timothy Albrecht, who during his many years as teacher and practicer of the art of church music, there played the Cassavant organ at Glenn Memorial Auditorium on the campus of Emory University in Atlanta, Georgia. Tim has published quite a number of volumes of useful arrangements to serve as aids to other organists looking to spice up their service playing. Here are a few more selections from Volume 8 of Timothy Albrecht's Grace Notes.

There we have some helpful additional arrows in the quiver of the Sunday organist, some hymn tune introductions, grace notes, they are termed by their composer, Timothy Albrecht, who is emeritus professor at Emory University in Atlanta. His 12 volumes of grace notes provide useful little enhancements composed between 1987 and 2005 and available from Augsburg Fortress. And similarly utilitarian, back when church organists really needed all the help that they could get, and amongst the earliest such works published in the United States is this next voluntary for Before the Service by the German-born Charles Zeuner, who emigrated to the United States around 1830, was a very important contributor to the musical cultures, first of Boston and then of Philadelphia. Mr. Zeuner is credited with writing the first oratorio to be composed in the United States, and the very next year, 1838, was appointed president of Boston's Handel and Haydn Society. Stephen Pinnell plays the piece for us on a period-perfect instrument built in 1830 by Thomas Appleton, now housed at the Metropolitan Museum in New York City. This is a voluntary Before the Service by the early American composer Charles Zeuner.

Another utilitarian piece from years ago by one of our early American organist composers, Charles Zoyner, a voluntary Before the Service, played by Stephen Pinnell on the Appleton organ at the Metropolitan Museum in New York City. One standard formula that organ composers of many lands have been using over the centuries is the variation form, variations on a theme. Indeed, that's sort of what Tim Albrecht was doing earlier in abbreviated form, employing a format that has been viable for ages. And Lee Hoiby wrote a set of five variations, his theme based on a hymn tune by a friend of his, Thomas Fay, for whom these variations were composed. The theme is a set of 10 stepwise notes, which I think you'll find rather interestingly evolved in the score. Mark Coffey plays for us on the Fisk organ at First Presbyterian Church in Gainesville, Florida. Theme and variations, an old-style format transformed by 20th-century composer Lee Hoiby.

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1: 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But we've only just begun. I'm Michael Barone, always glad to be sharing this music with you, and hope you'll stay with me for more of Pipe Dreams from American Public Media.

I wonder what you thought of that fugue in C minor. You might have imagined it's from the pen of some 19th century German composer. Very formal and strict and nicely done. You'd be on the right track because the teacher of the composer of that fugue, the teacher Horatio Parker, did study in Germany, though he was American, and his young American pupil followed those traditional compositional rudiments quite nicely. Charles Ives was that student, and he knew well how to write according to the rules. And

fact, here's another of his student works, a fugue in E-flat, which, like the previous one, is performed for us by Ian Quinn, playing the Harrison & Harrison organ at Coventry Cathedral in England. But music of Charles Ives from America.

It really is quite imaginative, working the fugal subject up to a real froth at the end, but toning it down for a quiet coda. Fugue in E-flats by, again, a youthful Charles Ives, written during his years of study at Yale with Horatio Parker. Again, Ian Quinn was our soloist playing the organ at Coventry Cathedral. Now, Ives, well before coming to Yale, with his father's encouragement, had a tendency to open-minded thinking about how to write music, but he knew that the rules that Horatio Parker taught him were useful, if only later to subvert. Now, you may know that Ives went on to be a very successful insurance man, and as a result was able to write whatever music in whatever style he chose. But also, even from before graduation from Yale, Ives had been a church organist. And after leaving Yale, he moved to New York City in a somewhat, low rung on the ladder. He was an actuary at the Mutual Life Insurance Company, but to provide a little extra money, he became organist at Central Presbyterian Church, and during his time there wrote some music for choir, which even today sounds kind of out there. This is a text by John Greenleaf Whittier, which you can find in hymnals both of Ives' time and ours. O Sabbath rest of Galilee, O calm of hills above, drop thy still dews of quietness till all our strivings cease. Music of true serenity.

truly living up to its title, Serenity, and taking the final stanzas from the John Greenleaf Whittier hymn tune text, Dear Lord and Father of Mankind, though I'm not sure whether it took from or added to the soul's strain and stress as Charles Ives coaxed his choir at Central Presbyterian Church in Manhattan to learn this unusual new music. The youth choir at Stillwater, Minnesota's Ascension Episcopal Church, led by Nancy Wipke, had no trouble, which I suppose proves that the different strokes of one generation become the accepted tradition of another. The Ascension Choir was recorded by William F. Lund with organist James Beery at the Cathedral of St. Paul in Minnesota. We are a country of many nationalities. Chelsea Chen, a native of San Diego, has family roots in China, and she's embraced her heritage in several colorful compositions, including this movement from her Taiwanese suite. It's titled Mountain of Youth, and it's played by the composer on the historic 1877 Johnson & Son organ in the Chapel of Our Lady of Good Counsel in Mankato, Minnesota.

Some charming music by Chelsea Chen, the movement Mountain of Youth, which concludes her Taiwanese suite, the composer herself, connecting to her family's Asian heritage and performing for the Oregon Historical Society at the Chapel of Our Lady of Good Counsel in Mankato, Minnesota, where the 1877 Johnson & Son pipe organ will be celebrating its 50th anniversary of relocation to Minnesota this year. The organ in the United States has gone through many stages, and just as Beethoven's Wellington's Victory and Tchaikovsky's 1812 Overture always seem to please audiences, American composer James Hewitt wrote a musical interpretation of the Revolutionary-era Battle of Trenton and another mid-18th century keyboard piece, The Battle of Prague, by Franz Kotzwara, and a strange fascination for audiences during the Revolutionary period. Possibly because, in the end, "My country, 'tis of thee, sweet land of liberty," is quoted. Though written for the piano, so it could be played at home, it's a very effective piece on the organ, where registration changes bring out some of the inherent drama and emotion. Lois Regenstein made this recording on the 1830 Thomas Appleton instrument, which we heard earlier in the Zeuner Voluntary. Here, much more liberally applied, this is The Battle of Prague by Franz Kotzwara.

That was the Battle of Prague, transformed into a musical entertainment by Franz Kocsvara. I suppose it's understandable that, like a parade, music of that sort was very popular with audiences back in the day, and maybe still is. I hope you enjoyed it. Lois Regenstein played on the 1830 Thomas Appleton organ at the Metropolitan Museum in New York City, which is one of the finest and largest and best-preserved pipe organs from our early American organ history. You can hear other Appleton instruments in an album that Lois has made for Raven CD, definitely worth further exploration. I should thank Larry Trupiano, Lawrence Libben, and Bill Van Pelt. They manually pumped the bellows while that recording was made, very much in the period fashion. Well, on our Pipe Dreams program today, we've been exploring the different strokes that American composers have applied to music for the organ. We're continuing this semi-quincentennial celebration of our nation's 250th birthday, and I hope you're enjoying the adventure. You can find more information about whatever it is that you have heard that you liked at pipedreams.org. This is program 2627. And we will have more. Pipe Dreams is supported in loving memory of Lucinda and Wesley Dudley by their family. 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My associate producer today is Daniel Nass. Cameron Wiley is our technical director. 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But meanwhile, I hope you've enjoyed the music we've presented here and that you'll stay tuned for more fine listening.

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3: Kim Kashkashian has been one of the top soloists on her instrument, the viola, for years. But her reputation isn't built on dazzling virtuosity as much as it is on deeply thoughtful, artistically penetrating interpretations. That approach extends to the six suites Bach originally wrote for the cello, and in Kashkashian's hands, they sound as natural and organic as any music the composer wrote. Kim Kashkashian, in words and in music, is coming up on the Bach Hour.

Hello, I'm Brian McCreath. Welcome to the Bach Hour from WCRB, Classical Radio Boston. Kim Kashkashian, who makes her home here in Boston and teaches at the New England Conservatory of Music, writes that Bach provides a merciless and transparent reflection of one's failings in vision and simultaneously gives the deepest of comfort in all circumstances. Bach leads us to new insights as we approach the mysterious and miraculous point of intersection where craft and art become one. Those words accompany Kashkashian's recording of the six suites for solo viola, and you'll hear how they translate into music in this program. Also coming up is Bach's cantata number 9, Es ist das Heil uns kommen her, or It is Our Salvation, Come Here to Us. And if you'd like to see a translation of the text for that piece from Boston's Emmanuel Music, just visit us online at classicalwcrb.org. When Kim Kashkashian recorded Bach's suites, she arranged them in an order that you probably wouldn't expect. You'll hear how and why she did that later on. But for now, I'll just tell you that she starts with the suite number 2 in D minor. Here's the prelude from that piece. Kim Kashkashian is the violist here on the Bach Hour.

That's the prelude, the opening part of Bach's Suite No. 2 in D minor, originally for cello and performed here by violist Kim Kashkashian. You'll hear much more from this release of all six of Bach's suites, along with the thoughts of Kim Kashkashian herself later in the program. In his notes about Bach's Cantata No. 9 for Emmanuel Music, composer and conductor John Harbison writes that the story of this cantata is Martin Luther's story, a progress from utter despair to hope for salvation. And he goes on to describe the ways this cantata, rather than reflect the specific biblical readings associated with a week on the calendar, like most other cantatas, is really a short, beautiful, compact summation of what it is to be Lutheran. To do that, Bach sets an opening choral movement, cast in bright instrumental colors, to the words, "It is our salvation, come here to us, full of grace and pure goodness. Deeds can never help. They cannot protect us." As Harbison puts it, this chorus announces the destination of this cantata, to be learned in the succeeding movements. The tenor soloist begins that learning in a painful, anguished aria on the words, "The abyss sucked us fully in, and yet in such distress no hand could be of help to us."

creates an unsettling sound after the brightness and sunshine of the opening of the piece. But the bass soloist sings of divine law and that those who trust and have faith are destined for heaven, which brings the return of that brightness in a setting of the words, "Only faith justifies, all else being too meager to help us." And those words are cast as a canon, where two or more voices sing the same thing, offset by a couple of beats.

To quote John Harbison again, canons in Bach's time were not only a metaphor for law, something given or proved, but also a bridge to the next world, since if it's carried out strictly, it cannot end. The chorus ends the piece by reminding the believer to trust God that, quote, when God is most with you, God doesn't reveal it. Remember, you can find Pamela Dalal's translation for this piece for Boston's Emmanuel Music when you start at our website, classicalwcrb.org. Here is the cantata number 9, Es ist das Heil uns kommen hier, or It is Our Salvation, Come Here to Us, featuring soprano Julia Doyle, alto Alex Potter, tenor Charles Daniels, and bass Peter Harvey. Rudolf Lutz leads the choir and orchestra of the J.S. Bach Stiftung of Switzerland here on the Bach Hour.

The Aston Magna Music Festival is proud to sponsor the CRB Classical 99.5 stream, opening Thursday evening, July 16th at 7 at the Schlossberg Music Center at Brandeis in Waltham with The Genius of the French Baroque. Tickets at astonmagna.org.

0: Bach's Cantata No. 9, Es ist das Heil uns kommen hier, or It is Our Salvation, Come Here to Us, in a performance featuring soprano Julia Doyle, alto Alex Potter, tenor Charles Daniels, and bass Peter Harvey, along with a choir and orchestra of the J.S. Bach Stiftung, led by Rudolf Lutz. Coming up, violist Kim Kashkashian takes you inside her interpretation of one of Bach's most enduring masterpieces. 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
1: 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Tonight on GBH2. There's nothing more dramatic than a new episode premiere. Except maybe hearing some gossip from a dowager countess. Catch Patience at 8 and Grantchester at 9, followed by Downton Abbey at 10, tonight on GBH2.
0: Welcome back to the Bach Hour from WCRB, Classical Radio Boston. I'm Brian McCreath. 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

Vox Music. Again, that's all at classicalwcrb.org. The piece you just heard, the Cantata No. 9, has at its root a chorale setting of the same words, "It is our salvation, come here to us." And here is another setting of that tune by Bach as a chorale prelude, transcribed by Max Reger and performed by Marcus Becker.

0: That's Max Reger's transcription of Bach's prelude on It Is Our Salvation, Come Here to Us. Marcus Becker was the pianist. When Kim Kashkashian decided to record Bach's cello suites on her chosen instrument, the viola, she did so in a way that wouldn't surprise anyone who knows her. She put intense thought, practice, and experimentation into creating her own edition of the music. And as she told me in a conversation at the New England Conservatory, where she's taught for many years, that's partly because of the limitations of the music we have, which was copied out by the composer's wife. But those limitations also lead us to a valuable perspective.
1: What we have in the case of the cello suites is no manuscript. We have pieces of paper that were written by Anna Magdalena, but we have nothing in Bach's handwriting. So you get the idea that this has to be a very personal, direct conversation between you and Bach, because he never laid it out for us. And whether or not we believe every pen stroke of Anna Magdalena is a big issue. So we are a little bit more on our own.
0: Kim Kashkashian also told me that these six suites and their intrinsic musical power led her and her producer, Manfred Eicher, to an unusual order on the recording itself.
1: The order on this recording is primarily driven by an emotional thread, rather than the chronological thread or looking for some way to bring them all into synchronization key-wise, which is not actually possible. So we went for the emotional thread. And Manfred's distinct advice was start with the D minor. That's you. And I have to agree. I mean, I'm an Armenian person. I tend to have to work out of the black cloud every morning. And you work your way out of it, and then the day is normal. But, you know, starting with that kind of pensive, inward-looking music seemed appropriate to both of us.
0: And here's part of that trajectory that comes well after the black cloud that Kim describes. This is the suite number 3 in C major. Kim Kashkashian is the violist.

0: J.S. Bach's Suite No. 3, originally written for the cello and performed here by violist Kim Kashkashian. And you can hear more from my conversation with Kim Kashkashian at our website, classicalwcrb.org, where you can also hear this program again on demand. Again, that's at classicalwcrb.org. Thank you for joining me today, and thanks also to audio engineer Antonio Oliard-Ros. I'm Brian McCreath, and I'll hope to have your company again next week here on the Bach Hour.
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2: 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It's Peter Warlock's Capriole Suite.

0: Peter Warlock's Capriole Suite. That was Richard Stutt and the Bournemouth Sinfonietta. Tonight at 7 p.m., you can catch a live performance recorded at Tanglewood. It's going to be Eric Liu and the Boston Symphony Orchestra, Chopin's second piano concerto, plus guest conductor Fabio Luisi leading Brahms' second symphony. 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
0: Looking ahead here on 99.5, we're going to hear a flute concerto from Telemann and one of Bizet's overtures. Right now, Elliot Fisk plays Paganini.

Elliot Fisk with the Minuet Rondo from Paganini's Fourth Sonata. Such a lovely day out there. Beautiful, beautiful sunshine in the high 60s right now. Going to get up into the 70s in just a bit. Perfect day to get out and enjoy those gorgeous, gorgeous tall ships that came into the harbor yesterday. They are all around the Harbor Walk area over in Charlestown. You've got some great views over in Seaport and Eastie as well. Definitely want to check that out. I hear they're doing tours on board all the boats, and they're going to be here for the next few days, so don't miss out. Really, truly amazing to see all of those beautiful girls in the harbor. Let's hear it for Seiji Ozawa and the French National Orchestra now, Vizet's Patrie Overture.

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Chopin's Nocturne No. 2 with John O'Connor at the keyboard. I'm Katie Ladrigan. So good to be here with you for your Boston Sunday brunch right here on WCRB. Let's hear it for David Zinman leading the Netherlands Chamber Orchestra right now. Ballet music from Mozart's Idomeneo.

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I'm Katie Ladrigan. It's your Boston Sunday Brunch here on 99.5. Keeping that music going all day long for you. Handel's 17th Concerto Grosso. Great one for a little stretch of the legs in this beautiful weather. Here's Yuli Turovsky and E. Muzici of Montreal.

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Schumann's second romance for oboe, Heinz Hallegger, and piano, Alfred Brendel. The excitement builds now with Rossini, his Thieving Magpie Overture, Riccardo Muti, the Philharmonia Orchestra.

0: Riccardo Muti and the Philharmonia Orchestra with Rossini's Thieving Magpie Overture. That was also used in the most recent Olympics in Italy. 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
0: I'm Katie Ladrigan here with your Boston Sunday brunch, a beautiful 72 degrees right now in Boston. 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
0: This is one of my favorite snappy little tunes, Falconieri's Pasacalle. Please enjoy.

Natalie Stutzman leading Orfeo 55, Falconeri's Pascal. I'm Katie Ladrigan. It's your Boston Sunday Brunch right here on Classical Radio Boston. Let's hear it for the horn. Michael Thompson playing Haydn's first horn concerto. Christopher Warren Green leads the London Chamber Orchestra.

0: Haydn's first horn concerto. That was Michael Thompson taking the solo, with Christopher Warren Green leading the London Chamber Orchestra.
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0: Here's Leonard Slatkin and the St. Louis Symphony Orchestra, the opening of Tchaikovsky's Serenade for Strings.

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0: The opening of Tchaikovsky's Serenade for Strings, Leonard Slatkin leading the St. Louis Symphony Orchestra through that beautiful breath of fresh air. I'm Katie Ladrigan. 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
0: 9:29 a.m. here in Boston. Let's go for a stroll with Percy Grainger's Molly on the Shore.

Percy Grainger's Molly on the Shore, Michael Colborn leading the United States Marine Band. Let's keep things moving right along with Mozart's 34th Symphony, Charles Mackerras and the Prague Chamber Orchestra.

0: Love Mozart, his 34th symphony. Charles Mackaras leading the Prague Chamber Orchestra.
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0: I'm Katie Ladrigan here with your Boston Sunday Brunch on 99.5, where we are celebrating all summer long CRB's Summer of American Music. Every day we've got a composer or a piece that's really important to the American sound. And today we are celebrating Cole Porter. Known for his musical theater works, he wrote such amazing shows like Kiss Me, Kate, Anything Goes, Can Can, Silk Stockings, and so many tunes that are now part of what is known as the American Songbook, jazz standards that have made their way into classical interpretations, tunes that you'll recognize like Night and Day, Begin the Beguine, I Get a Kick Out of You, You're the Top, and more. So many Broadway hits, so many movie hits, and again, so many tunes sung by great artists like Frank Sinatra, Ella Fitzgerald, and more. We're going to hear the overture to one of his classic musical theater shows, Anything Goes, John McLean and the London Symphony Orchestra.

The overture to Cole Porter's Anything Goes. That was John McGlynn and the London Symphony Orchestra. Cole Porter, our feature on today's Summer of American Music, truly an originator of one of the original American art forms, musical theater, writing both the music and the lyrics. Check out more about our Summer of American Music online at classical.org. Nicola Benedetti, ready to go with her Benedetti Baroque Orchestra, a violin concerto by Vivaldi.

0: Nicola Benedetti and her Benedetti Baroque Orchestra with one of Vivaldi's violin concertos. Tonight, you can hear a piano concerto, Chopin's second, with Eric Liu, a live performance recorded at Tanglewood happening 7 p.m. tonight. Eric Liu joining the Boston Symphony Orchestra. You'll also hear guest conductor Fabio Luisi leading Brahms' second symphony. Again, that's going to be tonight, 7 p.m., live performance recorded at Tanglewood. 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
0: 10:16 a.m. here in Boston. In just a bit, we're going to party with Debussy, hear one of Beethoven's overtures. But first, it's Liszt, a sigh. Georges Bellet.

A beautiful moment there, courtesy of Liszt, a sigh, or better known as un suspiro. That was Georges Bolet playing. It is a stunning, stunning day out there, 76 degrees and sunny. Go ahead, get out there and enjoy it a little bit. Just make sure you download our free app. You can take your little pocket soundtrack with you. 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So more info on that can also be found at classical.org/app. I'm Katie Ladrigan. It's your Boston Sunday Brunch here on 99.5. We have some drama now, courtesy of Beethoven, his Coriolan Overture. Colin Davis, the Bavarian Radio Symphony Orchestra.

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0: It's official. Debussy knows how to throw a musical party. His second nocturne, Festivals. Pierre Boulez, the Cleveland Orchestra.

Debussy's Second Nocturne, Festivals with Pierre Boulez, the Cleveland Orchestra. Matthias Kirschnereit is joined now by Lavard Skou Larsen and the German Chamber Academy Neuss. It's Handel's 13th Keyboard Concerto, The Cuckoo and the Nightingale.

0: Matthias Krishnereit playing Handel's 13th Keyboard Concerto, also known as the Cuckoo and the Nightingale. That was Lavard Skularsson leading the German Chamber Academy Noise here on your Boston Sunday brunch. I'm Katie Ladrigan with Ralph McTell ahead.
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That was Ralph McTell's Streets of London with guitarist John Williams playing not just one part, but two parts, overdubbed. Pretty neat recording. Up next, it's a big reader, Berlioz. Loved reading, especially Shakespeare. Got a lot of inspiration from the Bard, including for his King Lear overture. Yoav Talmi leads the San Diego Symphony Orchestra.

0: Yoav Talmi conducting the San Diego Symphony Orchestra for Berlioz's King Lear Overture.
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It is your Boston Sunday Brunch here on 99.5. I'm Katie Ladrigan with Gounod ahead. He wasn't having too much luck with his orchestral works, and he made a note about the situation in his memoirs. I consoled myself from my disappointment by writing a symphony. It was a hit, and we're going to hear it right now. Neville Marriner, Academy of St. Martin in the Fields, Gounod's first symphony.

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0: Gounod's first symphony with Neville Marriner leading the Academy of St. Martin in the Fields. I'm Katie Ladrigan with your Boston Sunday Brunch right here on 99.5.
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0: Jim Dimler headed your way this afternoon with some romantic clarinet courtesy of Richard Strauss. That'll be just before 1. Right now, it's still the clarinet with a little ragtime.

Scott Joplin's Magnetic Rag. That was Laura Downs and the Band. It is 11:48 a.m. Time for your noteworthy thought today, courtesy of the tall ships in Boston Harbor. This quote from Robert N. Rose. Ships are the nearest things to dreams that hands have ever made, for somewhere deep in their oaken hearts, the soul of a song is laid. Have a great week. Here's Mozart.

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0: Happiest of Sundays to you. I'm Jim Demler here for the next few hours on 99.5 WCRB. Let's start with Roberto Sierra's Alegría.

That should get you moving. Conductor Domingo Hindoyan led the Royal Liverpool Philharmonic Orchestra in Roberto Sierra's Alegria, a Beethoven piano trio you won't want to miss in about 15 minutes. But first, the Bruegel Instrumental Collegium with Telemann's Overture in A.

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0: So the World Cup is on to the semifinals now, with England going against Argentina and France versus Spain. I have Beethoven's Second Piano Trio now, played by the Haydn Trio Eisenstadt.

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0: The Haydn Trio Eisenstadt with Beethoven's Second Piano Trio. 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
0: It's a simply beautiful weekend in the Boston area, 82 degrees and flawless a couple minutes before 1 p.m., Clarinetist Margaret Donahue plays Richard Strauss' Romance for clarinet and orchestra. Thomas Albert leads the Rus State Philharmonic Orchestra.

Thomas Albert conducted the Rus State Philharmonic Orchestra and soloist Margaret Donahue in Richard Strauss' Romance for Clarinet and Orchestra. Did you know that there are numerous public pools available for you and your family to use in the Boston area? What an ideal day to try one of them out, and most of them are free. Just go to the DCR website. 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

Kazuhiro Yamashita and the Tokyo String Quartet played Luigi Boccherini's Sixth Guitar Quintet. Happy Sunday to you. The Red Sox extended their winning streak to 8 games yesterday. Yowza! Johannes Wildner now leads the Polish National Radio Symphony Orchestra in Schumann's Julius Caesar Overture.

0: Robert Schumann's Julius Caesar Overture was played by the Polish National Radio Symphony Orchestra with conductor Johannes Wildner. I'm Jim Demler here on 99.5 WCRB.
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0: Now an arrangement of Rinaldo Hahn's song, A Chloris.

Violinist Daniel Hope and pianist Simon Crawford Phillips played an arrangement of Renaldo Hahn's Ach Chloris. 82 degrees and absolutely gorgeous outside. Andre Previn now conducts the Pittsburgh Symphony Orchestra in Haydn's Surprise Symphony.

0: Joseph Haydn's Surprise Symphony, played by the Pittsburgh Symphony Orchestra and conductor Andre Previn. 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
0: There's more Tall Ship fireworks this coming Wednesday, which you won't want to miss. I have a gorgeous George Butterworth piece coming in about 15 minutes or so. Now, Schubert's Adagio and Rondo Concertante, played by the Academy of St. Martin in the Fields Chamber Ensemble.

0: the Academy of St. Martin in the Fields Chamber Ensemble with Franz Schubert's Adagio and Rondo Concertante on Classical Radio Boston. 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
0: Jeffrey Tate now leads the English Chamber Orchestra in George Butterworth's The Banks of the Green Willow.

George Butterworth's The Banks of the Green Willow, with Geoffrey Tate conducting the English Chamber Orchestra. Jim Demler with you on 99.5 WCRB, hoping you're out in this beautiful sunshine. Let's feast upon Mozart. Here's his third horn concerto with soloist Sarah Willis. José Antonio Méndez Padrón conducts the Havana Lyceum Orchestra.

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Jose Antonio Mendez Padron led the Havana Lyceum Orchestra in Mozart's Second Horn Concerto with soloist Sarah Willis. Phil Jones comes in at 4 p.m. and he'll have a gorgeous Lemoine guitar piece. Now, here's the Broadside Band. We've got Parson's Farewell and All in a Garden Green.

Parson's Farewell, and All in a Garden Green, played by the Broadside Band. My name's Jim Demler. I'm here with you on 99.5 WCRB. Thanks a lot for spending some time listening today. Here's Glinka's Grand Sextet, played by the Moscow String Quartet, with pianist Tigran Alekhanova and double bassist Rifat Komachukov. Enjoy the rest of your Sunday.

0: Mikhail Glinka's Grand Sextet with the Moscow String Quartet, joined by pianist Tigran Alikanova and double bassist Rifat Kamachkov on WCRB. Hope you're enjoying this beautiful Sunday. A little bit of blue skies before we have a heat wave build in this week.
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0: Good afternoon. I'm Phil Jones here in Boston. Dvorak's Fifth Symphony is less than 20 minutes away. And right now, guitarist Olav Chris Henriksen with Lemoine's Farewell Pleasure of Love Variations.

Olaf Chris Henriksen with variations on Lemoine's Farewell Pleasure of Love on WCRB. We are taking you back to Tanglewood tonight at 7 o'clock. Fabio Luisi makes his Tanglewood debut, and there's a great interview you can read with the guest conductor for tonight at classical.org. You can hear it in the CRB Classical app as well. Adrian Chandler leads La Serenissima now with Rachel Chaplin and Peter Whalen in Vivaldi's Oboe and Bassoon Concerto.

0: Vivaldi's Oboe and Bassoon Concerto with Rachel Chaplin and Peter Whalen, joining La Serenissima and conductor Adrian Chandler.
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0: Great to be joining you this afternoon. I'm Phil Jones. Leonard Slatkin leads the St. Louis Symphony here. Little cool breeze with Eric Satie's third and first Gymnopédies.

I love that. Eric Satie's third and first Gymnase de Paris, with a Debussy arrangement done by the St. Louis Symphony Orchestra and conductor Leonard Slatkin. Tanglewood broadcast tonight, the Boston Symphony Orchestra are joined by pianist Eric Liu. He's going to be the soloist in Chopin's second piano concerto. That is coming up at 7 o'clock. Handel's 8th keyboard suite now with Song Jin Cho.

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0: Mozart's second divertimento with the Orpheus Chamber Orchestra. We're going to hear the Punch Brothers right after this.
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Isn't that awesome? That's the Passepied from Debussy's Sweet Bergamasque, arranged for a bluegrass band by the Punch Brothers. They are led by a guy named Chris Thiele. If you don't know him, he's appeared on the Bach Hour a number of times. He's a beautiful classical interpreter and a radio host. He hosted Live From Here for a number of years. This is 99.5 WCRB. We are headed back to Tanglewood for the last time this weekend at 7 o'clock. Hope you can join us for that live broadcast with the Boston Symphony Orchestra. Right now, Beethoven's First Piano Concerto with soloist Jan Leschetsky joining the Academy of St. Martin in the Fields.

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0: Less than 20 minutes until tonight's broadcast of the Boston Symphony Orchestra, recorded live at Tanglewood. We are going to hear Chopin's second piano concerto with soloist Eric Liu, and Fabio Luisi is making his conducting debut out of Tanglewood, too. That's coming up 7 o'clock. The Outlos Ensemble right now with a Telemann Quartet.

a Telemann Quartet with the Aulos Ensemble on WCRB. I'm Phil Jones. Great spending Sunday evening with you. We're going to take you to Tanglewood in just a few minutes. First, pianist Thomas Torino.

Ernesto Lecuona's Nighttime Prelude with Thomas Torino on WCRB. It's been a treat spending some time with you. I'm going to hand you over to Brian McCreath and the team at Tanglewood for the Boston Symphony Orchestra in just a few moments, right after this.

0: 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There's nothing more dramatic than a new episode premiere. Except maybe hearing some gossip from a Dowager Countess. 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
2: At Tanglewood, this is the Boston Symphony Orchestra. Beginning in his earliest years, Frédéric Chopin's preternatural abilities as a pianist astonished his teachers and mentors. And when he was just 19, he harnessed those talents to create his Piano Concerto No. 2, performed in this concert by soloist Eric Liu.

It's part of a program led by Fabio Luisi that begins with Sofia Jani's What Do Flowers Do at Night? And culminates with the Symphony No. 2 by Johannes Brahms.

I'm Brian McCreath, and Fabio Luisi conducts Yanni, Chopin with Eric Liu, and Brahms. It's all coming up on this Boston Symphony Orchestra broadcast from WCRB, Classical Radio Boston, and GBH Music.

0: At this point, the 2026 Tanglewood season is young. But in only a week, there have already been signature Tanglewood moments. A week ago, the Boston Symphony performed the world premiere of a significant new symphony by one of the most prominent composers of our time. Significant not just because of composer Philip Glass's distinctive musical voice, but also for its theme, Abraham Lincoln, and how that theme relates to the world we live in. Then, just a couple of nights ago, a collaboration with Boston Ballet brought an emotional touchstone of Tchaikovsky's Swan Lake to life on the stage of the Koussevitzky Music Shed. And last night, one of the most beloved artistic partners of the BSO, Emmanuel Ax, performed a Mozart concerto filled with grace and beauty just before a transcendent reading of Mahler's Fourth Symphony with soprano Erin Morley. And for the musicians of the Boston Symphony, these performances, by taking place in such a short time frame, feed off one another, generating energy they take into their next concert. Well, that next concert is what you're about to hear, with a recently written work inspired by the natural world, a young, homegrown, but now world-famous soloist, and a conductor who's led major orchestras around the world, but is conducting at Tanglewood for the first time. I'm Brian McCreath at the Koussevitzky Music Shed at Tanglewood on the Stockbridge-Lenox line in the Berkshires of Western Massachusetts. 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This program, led by conductor Fabio Luisi, begins with Sophia Yanni's What Do Flowers Do at Night? Then Eric Liu is the soloist in Chopin's Piano Concerto No. 2. And after an intermission, the program concludes with the Symphony No. 2 by Johannes Brahms. Since 2023, German composer Sophia Yanni has been the composer in residence of the Dallas Symphony Orchestra, where the conductor of this concert, Fabio Luisi, is the music director. When I talked with Luisi here at the Shed a couple of days ago, he said, quote, "Sophia's language is a beautiful language. Beauty of sound she can achieve from the orchestra. Beauty of phrasing, which is anchored in the German tradition, but in a beautiful singing way. And this is why I chose her to be our composer in residence in Dallas. She's having huge success there, and I love the kind of music she's writing." And by the way, Fabio Luisi had a lot of other things to say about this concert and about his work as a conductor. You can hear the entire interview and read a transcript at classical.org/Tanglewood. Sophia Yanni grew up in Bavaria and is based in Munich, but she earned a master's degree at Yale University studying with David Lang and Martin Bresnik. The piece you're about to hear, What Do Flowers Do at Night, was written in 2018 and first performed in 2022. And now coming on stage is composer Sophia Yanni with a few words of introduction to What Do Flowers Do at Night from WCRB.
1: Hello, everyone. I'm Sophia Yanni. I'm one of the composers of today's program. And since, thank you. And since I happen to be the only living one, I get to say a few words about my piece. What Do Flowers Do at Night was inspired by a plant called Selenicereus grandiflorus, or Queen of the Night, which is a cactus species that blossoms beautifully, but only once a year for one night. The flowers open after sunset, reaching their peak beauty in the evening, then close and wilt by the next morning. And what I thought was so inspiring about this, and what I tried to express with my music, is this charged and mysterious mood that comes with the anticipation of such a unique event, as well as the contrast that's inherent to the plant. It's a brittle cactus with a radiant white flower. So I hope you all will enjoy the piece, and I wish you really great, great fun at the concert. Thank you.
0: That's composer Sophia Jani telling us a little bit about what do flowers do at night. I should mention that Fabio Luisi told me that he, in fact, has one of those flowers in the courtyard of the apartment building where he lives in Switzerland and has actually witnessed this very event that you heard described by Sophia Jani. He sat there watching the flower bloom overnight one night. And now coming on stage is conductor Fabio Luisi to begin this Boston Symphony Orchestra concert at Tanglewood with Sophia Jani's What Do Flowers Do at Night from WCRB.

0: You just heard What Do Flowers Do at Night by Sophia Yanni, performed in concert here at Tanglewood by the Boston Symphony Orchestra and conductor Fabio Luisi. And Sophia Yanni now coming on stage here at the Kuzovitsky Music Shed. Many in the audience standing in acknowledgement for her imaginative music. I mentioned before that Fabio Luisi, by sheer coincidence, has one of the flowers that inspired Sophia Yanni to write this piece at his residence in Switzerland, a flower that only blooms once a year at night and then disappears. And Fabio Luisi described that experience to me in the interview that I did with him. I'm Brian McCreath with a Boston Symphony Orchestra concert at Tanglewood, and after a few changes to the stage here at the Kuzovitsky Music Shed, this concert continues with Frédéric Chopin's Piano Concerto No. 2 with soloist Eric Liu. Just last year, our soloist was the first prize winner of one of the biggest piano competitions in the world, the International Chopin Competition. And as our conductor, Fabio Luisi, told me here at the Shed this weekend, that automatically secured a guest appearance with one of the orchestras Luisi leads, the NHK Symphony in Tokyo, playing the same concerto you're about to hear. So I asked Fabio Luisi what it is about Eric Liu's playing and musicianship that makes him so successful, especially in works by Chopin.
1: He doesn't show off, and this is the beauty. He's a very, how can I put in words? He's a very discreet pianist who tries not to make a big show out of the music he's playing, but to go into this music and try to understand the moods and the intensity and the intention of the music. And this is something I really very much appreciate. It is a respectful approach, but nevertheless, it is a very profound and deep approach. So he tries really to put out the feelings which this music has in it.
0: Fabio Luisi and I also talked about one of his passions outside of the music world, the making of perfumes. And I asked whether that is a pursuit that takes him away from music or if it in some way informs his musical mind.
1: I don't connect the two activities. Nevertheless, I am sure that the attention to the world of scents is something which can develop a personality, because scent is the most under-evaluated sense we have, and we came out of this importance, but scent is very primal. Scent is something, well, you smell other people, for example. And there is this way of saying, oh, I can smell this guy also. This is not literal, but it comes from there. And it has a very strong importance in how we found our partner in life. And so even if we don't believe that, but it plays a role, in my opinion. But on the other side, it is for me just a hobby, important, big hobby. I try to take it seriously, and I do, but it is something completely different. And in doing this, I can free my brain from all the music which is in it, which is sometimes a little bit too much.
0: That's the conductor of this concert, Fabio Luisi. Fascinating conversation about making perfumes, and you can hear more from it and read the transcript at classical.org/tanglewood. Chopin's Piano Concerto No. 2 is actually the first of the two concertos the composer wrote just after finishing school in Warsaw. His composition teacher had held a secret hope that Chopin would be the composer to write the first great Polish opera. But Chopin was only interested in writing for the piano. He began work on his concerto in September of 1829 when he was just 19 years old. And along the way, he kept one of his friends up to date on his progress through a series of letters. That's where we learned that the second movement of this piece wasn't just inspired by musical possibilities, it was also inspired by a crush. A vocal student at the Warsaw Conservatory named Konstancja Gladkowska had caught Chopin's eye and heart, and he wrote to his friend that she is, quote, my ideal, whom I have served faithfully, though without saying a word to her for about 6 months, whom I dream of, in whose memory the adagio of my concerto has been written. He even enclosed a newly written waltz in that letter that was also inspired by Ms. Gladkowska, one that would later be published as Opus 70 No. 3. Chopin's concerto is, like many similar pieces of its time, aimed at displaying the technical prowess of its soloist. But as Stephen Ledbetter's notes for this concert put it, quote, "For all of Chopin's youth and relative inexperience, his concertos are extraordinary in that special way that makes all of his best music personal and immediately identifiable." The roughly 36-minute piece is organized in three movements, the first of them described by Ledbetter as, quote, "simple and straightforward in form, but," he writes, "it's the content that proclaims the budding master." The slow movement, Ledbetter continues, already reveals the genius of the composer. Its originality reveals itself in the extraordinary freedom with which Chopin has decorated the simple outline, with an effective dramatic contrast in the middle section and a lavish outpouring of lyrical intensity. And now coming on stage are pianist Eric Liu and conductor Fabio Luisi to continue this Boston Symphony Orchestra concert with the Piano Concerto No. 2 by Chopin from WCRB.

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The Piano Concerto No. 2 by Frédéric Chopin, performed in concert here at Tanglewood by soloist Eric Liu, the Boston Symphony Orchestra and conductor Fabio Luisi. An instant standing ovation for Eric Liu. He's a tall fellow, rather lean, and so when he bows, it's quite a sight. And Fabio Luisi now asking some of the members of the orchestra to stand and be acknowledged. There's Associate Principal Horn Michael Winter, and Josh Baker, the Associate Principal Bassoonist. Eric Liu, a native of Bedford, Massachusetts, and did a lot of his early training at the New England Conservatory Preparatory School. He then went on and studied at the Curtis Institute of Music, where he was a student of Robert McDonald and Jonathan Biss. And much more relevant to today's concerto, he is the winner of the 2025 International Chopin Competition, one of the biggest competitions in the world for pianists. And in fact, it makes this weekend at Tanglewood one of those special weekends that kind of only can happen at a place like this. Another Chopin International Competition winner was also on stage here this weekend. That's Song Jin Cho. He won in 2015 the first prize at the Chopin Competition. That was the year that Eric Liu entered the Chopin Competition for the first time. He was only 17, and he placed fourth. So when he went back and he entered the competition again last year, some of his colleagues and teachers were actually a little bit worried. As AZ Madonna writes in the Boston Globe in an article from last November, they were worried that because Eric Liu had already been there and he had already established himself with a major career, that if he didn't win, it may look kind of bad for him. But in fact, he did come out on top as the first prize winner. He's sitting down for an encore.

0: Beautiful, tender encore from Eric Liu. That's Träumerei, or Dreaming, from Kinderszenen, or Scenes from Childhood, by Robert Schumann. Eric Liu walking back to the stage door. I think he had this entire audience in the Kuzovitsky Music Shed and many more out on the Tanglewood Lawn completely in the palm of his hand while playing that beautiful little encore, Dreaming, from Scenes from Childhood, by Robert Schumann. He's back on stage now, coming back to receive the acknowledgement of this audience. They're standing once again for a second standing ovation. Eric Liu, as I mentioned, was the winner of the 2025 Chopin competition. Some of his teachers, like Alexander Kosantia at New England Conservatory Preparatory School, were a little worried about it. But Garrick Olson, the American who won many years ago, was very happy about it, texted, "Wonderful news, Eric. I'm so happy for you, and I'm relieved to relinquish the only American label." Well, stay with us. The Second Symphony by Brahms is still ahead in this WCRB broadcast of the Boston Symphony Orchestra, coming to you from the Kuzovitsky Music Shed at Tanglewood.
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